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not confused, yeah. 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Your name is racist, hatred graceless. All disgrace is traces straight to your engagement to face the nations. But on that day you face the

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seeds from leaves that fell. Planted a demon well, lies the seed that left receipts on the steps of the feet that lead the wells. Drinking the poison, I was anointed. Now I can speak through tweets and cells. For people this week and needed a shoulder to weep, I sweep and teach them well. I feel like I'm back at the grave, back at the

spring in Denver be like sunshine, snow, then sunshine again in the same hour. Good thing that vibes stay consistent right here. 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

0: Attention basketball fans. 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
1: Yeah. I'm the king of the court.
0: And tickets are moving fast. 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

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They want a bottle service in the VIP. 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

She just told me, let me take the wheel. He did it. Yeah, he did it. Oh, he did it. Not really. Not really, God did it for real. Yeah, he did it. Oh, he did it. Yeah, he did it. Not really.

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1: Last time in the church was the Churchill Downs. 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Praying that you get what you desire, but you don't pray to no Messiah.

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0: 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Welcome to Sharing Our Stories. There are numerous pathways to recovery, and each week, we welcome powerful leaders and role models who have struggled in drug or alcohol addiction, have found a pathway to recovery, and who thrive as positive community members with an ongoing vision of success. Join us as we share our experiences, strength, and hope. When the world says give up, hope whispers, try it one more time.
1: Well, what's up, Mahi, and welcome back to Sharing Our Stories. So glad you are here with us. We've been gone a while, but we are back!
2: We're back! Yay. Woo!
1: I had a couple of weeks of things that had to get handled behind the scenes, so just very thankful to be back on the radio with you, and so thankful that you are here with us. If you're joining us for the first time, if you're just tuning in, this is Sharing Our Stories, and this program is all about addiction and recovery. We bring folks from around the Mile High to come in and talk about their struggles with addiction, drugs, alcohol, any other addiction, sex, porn, whatever may have come up, and to talk about how they find their pathway to recovery and where they are in their life now, sharing their story with us. So we do this with the hopes that when you listen, you hear stories and you go, you know what? If you're suffering an addiction, you say, I can do this. I'm hearing other people do this and I can do this too. Or maybe you're somebody who has a friend or family member who is dealing with addiction and you just don't understand how to talk to them, how to relate to them, how to support them and be in their corner. Maybe you hear something here this evening that makes you say, you know what? I can be in their corner. I see how I can help. Or maybe you're like us and you're in recovery and you just like celebrating that and hearing stories of recovery because yes, it empowers us. It encourages us. It gives us another reason to go another day. So thank you for being here with us and join with Nani Al Jaleel. We're about to introduce a really awesome guest. Nani just celebrated another birthday, another run around the sun.
2: Yep. Looking another trip around the sun.
1: Looking fabulous.
2: For 45. Come on. Thank you.
1: Think about how we would both look like if we weren't in our recovery.
2: Man. I don't know.
1: Most of the time I say I wouldn't even be here.
2: I wouldn't be here.
1: Yeah.
2: But yeah, I made it to 45. How fun is that?
1: Looking good with a glow.
2: Yeah.
1: With a sober glow.
2: Thank you. Yeah. On the inside, I still feel like I'm in my 20s because I have the
1: 20s.
2: I have the emotional. 20s. Yeah.
1: No, do you still have the emotional girl swings?
2: Oh my gosh. Poor Matt. Matt. He's just like, here we go.
1: Because you got stunted in your addiction.
2: Very much so.
1: And so now you're still living through those moments.
2: At least I'm not like 16 anymore. Now at least I'm like in my 20s.
1: So for me, it's 16. Like I'm totally in my teens, like buying toys and playing video games. Uh-huh. And maybe that's not teens. Maybe it's just...
3: That's just men.
1: Yeah, that's just a guy.
2: That's just you guys in general.
1: And let's welcome our guest right there. Ryan Shank is here.
4: Woo!
1: What's up, Ryan?
3: How you doing, my brother?
1: Man, I'm thankful to have you here. I see you have Romans 8:28 on your shirt, man.
3: Yes, sir.
1: Coming in. You tell everybody what that is?
3: Romans 8:28, for all things work together for the good for those who love him and are called according to his purpose.
2: Come on, man, he knew that.
1: You don't put that on your chest and not know it.
3: I got married on that day just to make sure it worked.
1: See?
2: Just to test it and make sure.
1: Okay. You don't come through with, you don't have any Bible verse on your shirt if you don't know it.
2: Okay.
1: That's because for this reason,
2: for this
1: exactly,
2: moment, yeah. For this exact you're like, this moment. Is what I've been waiting for.
1: Uh-huh. Yeah. And right now, he was like, this is why I know it.
2: Knew it.
1: And I'm sure I'm not the only person.
3: Can we start over?
1: Yeah, that's what he would have been like, bro, no, I don't. Why'd you ask, bro?
2: Bleep it out.
1: I just think it's a cool shirt, man.
2: Who is Roman?
1: Yeah, exactly. Ryan Shank is our guest. He is from Silver City, New Mexico.
3: Yes, sir.
1: But you call the Mile High City home.
3: Yes, sir.
1: How long has this been home?
3: Man, I just got, I mean, what's it been, 31 days?
1: 31 days? Yeah. For real?
3: Yeah.
1: Just like that?
3: Yes, sir.
1: Well, man, I'm thankful that in this first 31 days of you being, calling this now home, mm-hmm. that we get a moment to hear your story. Mm-hmm. Because I know that it's a powerful story that you have a lot to share with folks today or this evening. So I want to thank you so much for being here. Mm-hmm. This time is yours. You are free to share everything that you wish. And please, we would love to hear in your recovery and celebrate you, bro.
3: Amen.
1: All right. So, let's welcome our guest, Ryan Shank from Silver City, New Mexico.
2: Yeah. Woo!
3: Yes, sir.
2: Woo-woo.
3: Yes, sir. So I'm gonna ask everybody to just be gentle. This is my first time, right?
1: Come on,
3: so I'm gonna try not to mess it up.
1: You in the best loving environment right now.
3: Mm-hmm. Absolutely.
1: Okay.
3: No,
1: I got
3: it.
1: You.
3: No, I feel it. I feel it. Now I'm super grateful to be here. Super humbled by it. I think that there's just so much that this moment, this time, this 55 minutes, whatever it is, I think that there's just gonna be such a maximum moment of glory to God in it, right?
1: Amen.
3: Because as my story unfolds, our stories are our stories until we bring God into them, right?
2: Mm-hmm.
3: And then once it becomes, God-centered, it's no longer your story, it's your testimony.
1: Amen.
3: Right? And so This is just another piece of the testimony God's given me to tell. And, I just think it's so cool that I have my wife sitting here in the corner.
1: Yeah, welcome, Amber.
3: Yes, having to watch my phone to make sure the halfway house doesn't call for a GPS location, right?
2: That's all right.
3: Not because I'm not supposed to be here.
1: And when the halfway house gets the GPS location, you are at the Christian Radio Ministry. Come on out.
2: That's
3: yes,
2: right.
3: Yes, where I'm
2: and
3: supposed
2: we all
3: to be.
2: Say hello. Thank you for your support.
3: I'm supposed to be.
2: Yep.
3: Right, but this is just, the story that God's given me to tell and the things that he's delivered me from and the reason for it. I just sit here now and as I was walking into the building, I just looked up at it and I was like, man, that's a big building, but boy, that's a huge God, right? Like, because that's what this is right here,
2: Mm-hmm.
3: And so just walking up here, just sitting in here, it just feels surreal. It just does, because just like I said, I've been out of prison for 31 days. Know what I mean? I just served 13 years straight. I've done 20 out of the last 22 years I've been incarcerated. Five and a half of that was in ADSEG and solitary confinement, so it's not like I went to prison and went to kiddie camp and, just hung out and, didn't ride all the rides, it wasn't like that for me.
1: Mm-hmm.
3: It's, a lot of people, you hear the term life on the installment plan, right? Mm-hmm. Where people do, 18-month sentences after 18-month sentence after 18-month sentence, the revolving door.
1: Yeah.
3: Mine was kind of the two lump sums. You know what I mean? Like I did 7.5 years. And then I just finished up 13. It sounds like a lot of time on the surface, right? You hear me say, man, I just did 13 years. I was sentenced to 32, right? And you hear that 32 years and you're like, man, that's a lot of time. But then when you talk about it relative to my case, right, 32 years is a slap on the wrist, right? Legitimately, like 32 years, it's not a heavy sentence. It is nothing but the grace of God. Because what it was to get that 32 years and what it was, And so, I don't know where my story starts in this, right? I don't know, what part it begins at, what part it ends at. God's given me a lot of pieces to lift him up about, right? And so, I prayed before I came up here and that's just the prayer, right? Whatever I'm supposed to say for whoever's supposed to hear it, I pray that they hear it, and I want to start it with this. That anybody that is listening to this, whether it be a mom that's struggling with kids in addiction, or a brother that's struggling with a sister in addiction, or whatever it may be, like I how many times people have gone in and out of prison. I just want to remind anyone that's within earshot, man, that all never means is it ain't happened yet. Right. Like, cause I know for sure my mom, my dad, they said, you ain't never going to change. You ain't never going to change. And they were right. Right. Until I did.
2: Until
3: I did, right? And so, yeah, never just means it ain't happened yet.
2: Mm-hmm.
3: That's it. It's nothing more than that. And that, as long as we got breath in our lungs, never hasn't came. Mm-hmm. You know what I mean? And so we still got a shot. And so when we get into that, I'm just going to fire off with it, right? Just kind of tell some of the more impactful moments of my testimony. it's crazy to driving up here. So we literally passed where my life changed, right? On Peoria and 270 right here. In January 13th, 2013, one of those two. I was in a shootout with three cops on 270, right? I fired the first shot. They fired the next 50 something, you know, got me once. And you know, that in and of itself warrants the 32 years. Right. But then you go back just a few weeks from that. And then, you know, I was on the run from another county. I was on the run from El Paso County, and I had shot somebody 2 days later. I shot up his house and shot at two of his friends. And then 2 weeks after that, I shot another person. And then 3 weeks after that, I shot it out with the cops in Denver, right? So when I tell you I was facing 2,400 years, I mean, I was facing 2,400 years dead to rights, right? And so when you hear me say 32 years was a slap on the wrist, I mean it, right? When I say 32 years was by the grace of God and God only, the fact that I only got 32 years, the fact that I have breath in my lungs after that night, you know, is just a huge testament of God going before us in the ways we never thought, right? And so... when I got in the shootout out here, it was, I mean, God, it was God showing up, right? Like, I was out here in Denver because I knew I couldn't be seen in the Springs because I was on the run for those other shots. Small town, you know what I mean? So lots of people telling, right? So like I would come spend the days up here, right? And then I would shoot down to the Springs to do whatever I had to do, like late at night and run back. And so, when I came back out here, so I was getting high, right? But I didn't know that I had an addiction problem because I had never needed to stop, right? Because like my stopping getting high was the day the cuffs got put on anytime, right? Like, and my story is a little different than most in that I didn't try meth for the first time till I was 18. You know, I know that I've, you know, heard horror stories about people that have got high for the first time when they're 8, 9 years old, right? Got high with their moms and dads. That wasn't my story, right? Like I got high for the first time when I was 18. And then up until the time I was 21, I could count the times I got high on two hands, right? Like I got high 8 times from the time I was 18 to the time I was 21. And I can literally track back the entire shift in my story to one night. In 2004, you know, I ran into a dude. I was drinking in the parking lot and he was telling a sob story about something. And, you know, and literally I went that night from having gotten high 8 times in my entire life, getting high all night with him after everything that happened. He did a tattoo on my leg, which I'll never get finished, right? Because I always wanted to be a reminder of that night. He got me high all night. And then that night I decided that, hey, you know what? I can sell drugs. Right. And I can live this life. Let's do it, you know? And, 9 months later, I was sentenced to 14 years in prison. You know what I mean? Like,
2: just like that.
3: Just like that. I don't think I was good as I thought I was going to be. Right. And so I got sentenced to DOC. Like I said, I got 14 years. And, so a big part of my story is just the way that, you know, when we call out to God, right, and he shows up for it. I think it's just a shame, or maybe it's just part of everybody's journey of how quick we forget the moments that he showed up and made himself so evident, right? I'll never forget it. I was 21 years old, just got sentenced to 14 years. I just got moved to DRDC. And, you know, I didn't know, I hadn't heard from my family for a few weeks, right? And I didn't know how they were going to find me, right? Like I didn't know any of that, right? So, I was in my cell and I hit my knees and I literally just cried out. I said, God, like, please, you know, like I need you to help me here. I need to know that my mom's going to be all right. I need to know that my dad's going to be all right. I need to know that you're going to get me through this, you know? And I just poured out my heart, right? And then the next night they called church. Right. And so I was like, okay, I'll go. Really, it was probably just to get out of the cell in my mind. Right. And then I go and I sit down and I was one of the first ones in the room. And, the chaplain that was there at the time came in. And I mean, there wasn't even people that sitting down yet. Right. And he stood up at the pulpit and there was maybe 3 or 4 of us in there. And he said, hey, I just need someone in here to know. He said, you know, I just want you to know God heard your prayer and you're going to be all right. And your mom's going to be, your family, they're going to be all right. Right. And I knew undoubtedly, like that was literally the voice of God spoke through a man to tell me that he heard my prayers. Right.
2: That experience of like something happening that no human being could have possibly orchestrated
3: ever. Mm-hmm. Right. Ever. Right. And I like, you know, you would think that would have been like, oh man, I'm going to go pray again. Right. That was the only time I went to church the first 7.5 years in prison, right? Like, I literally forgot about it before I even walked out of the room, right? And I look at it now, and it's, I mean, I understand now, in, you know, as my walk as a Christian and understanding, you know, the permissible will of God as opposed to the perfect will of God, right? The things that he allows to happen as opposed to the things he wants to happen. You know, he allowed me to never go back to church at that point, right? He allowed me to do everything I did that finally got me brought to the point that I got to where I was sitting on the foundation that was him, right? When I went back into prison after the shootout, so I got to catch up to it. So I did 7.5 years. I got out. I did 3.5 years in ADSEG and solitary that first stint, right? When I did those 3.5 years, it was back when it was actual solitary, right? It was you were in a cell 23 hours a day, 5 days a week. You know, when you came out for a shower, there was a cop at each arm, shackles on your ankles, you know, and that was you 15-minute shower and back. I did 3.5 years in there that first time. And, you know, my family rallied around me, my mom, my dad. You know, I had a very strong support system. And, you know, it's crazy looking back now that, you know, I realize that, you know, some of I think the worst lies most of us ever tell are the things that we meant the most when we say them, right? Like the worst lie you'll ever tell is the thing you meant the most. Right. Because like when I was going through that with my family and everything, you know, I'm never coming back. I'm going to get out and I'm going to do this. I'm going to do that. I'm going to be this and I'm going to be that. And they believe me because they wanted to. Right. And I believe me because I was telling the truth with everything in my heart, with everything in my mind, with everything. And I meant what I said, you know. And then I got out and I was very fortunate to parole out to Arizona. And so I had a clean slate. You know, I didn't have any of the old stomping grounds, that could haunt me. You know what I mean? I didn't have any of the old phone numbers to call, right? Plus, you know, in 7.5 years, the whole
1: times change.
3: Yeah. The world changes so much.
2: Real fast.
3: I don't think anybody would have answered the numbers I had anyway. Mm-hmm. Right. But that said, so I ended up in Arizona and, you know, my mom and my dad and they rallied around me and, you know, I went to a nice house where rent wasn't a problem, you know, got me a car, said, go get to work, you know, and, I ended up doing that. And I was pretty successful in the moving industry down there. I went from, working on the trucks for a couple months and, you know, I would constantly get customer reviews. And, you know, one day I told the owner of the company, I said, man, you gotta let me hit those phones one time. You know what I mean? Like he was, you know, people calling in for moves. And then he called me on it right on the spot. Like, all right, bet. Next time the phone rings, right? And I booked the job. And then after that, it was just lights out. You know, I got in and I was really successful in it. So I had everything, right? So that first 11 months, right? All I did was further prove to my family and everybody else that, yeah, I had some bumps in the road. You know, I was still kind of an ass, right? But, you know, I wasn't ever going to go back, right? I was going to be a success story, not a statistic. And that was the plan, you know? And then, man, again, I can track it back to one night. You know what I mean? So at that time, and I'll be honest, you know, I was on parole. I would, UA every like 3 months or so, right? And so at first it was every 30 days. And so the day after I took my UA, I'd go back to the shop and I'd get one of the guys that was, you know, working the trucks. I'd be like, hey, go get me an 8-ball. You know what I mean? And they'd bring me an 8-ball of Coke and I'd drink some brandy and snort an 8-ball of Coke off the bathroom and stay at the office for a night, right? Go sleep it off. And that was it, you know? And my story later, understand that I had no idea. I knew that I had an addiction problem, right? Because I was, boom, able to do it, right? But then go about a year into it, I answered a phone call I shouldn't have answered, went to a bar I shouldn't have went to, and decided, you know, ended up at a house I shouldn't have been at, right? And decided I could handle hitting meth one time. You know, and that actually, I'm missing a piece of it that it needs to be brought in is, this was at the time bath salts were sold at all the convenience stores. Right.
4: Oh, yeah.
3: And so I got turned onto those, and they were at the store next to my shop and I get these little $15 things. Right. And I would just do a bump. And, you know, I can honestly say that, you know, I was a huge proponent of never staying up more than a night on meth. Right. But there was a time on bath salts. I didn't even realize it. I stayed up for 11 days. You know, but I was at work every day. I put 11,000 miles on a Harley in less than 90 days and worked a full-time job. You know what I mean? 10, 12, 13 hours a day. Cause I would go to work, do bath salts and go ride the Harley all night. And then if I did it, well, I went home to change clothes. Right. And I didn't even realize the cycle I was stepping myself into, you know? And then, but it was legal, right? So it was an addiction, right? Like it was legal and I'm just getting by. It was the same thing with like smoking spice back then. When I first got out, it was in Phoenix is kind of where it started, right? And it was super uniform, you know, like you could go buy a jar of Wicked Triple X and it was the same thing every time. You know, you could roll a blunt. It was the same puff every time. Mm-hmm. And so I would roll a blunt. It would last me 3 or 4 days. You know, I knew what I was getting every time. And so again, in my mind, I didn't have a problem, right? Like I was just, you know, beating the system or whatever it was. You know, I could drink on the weekends, and be to work on Monday, you know, and in my mind, I was at work on Monday. I don't have a problem, right? Like there's no issues here. And I think a lot of times we try to justify ourselves in those moments, right? Like, hey, I'm working, I'm doing all the things, so it can't be that big of a problem. And it's, you know, it's just those things that creep up and they, you know, it seems like they happen so fast until you have time to actually reflect on them and realize that more often than not, it was just step after step after step and actually happened really, really slow, really, really slow. And that mine, you know, I mean, I guess it's all relative speaking. It was, you know, I was out there for 13 months and, you know, I started doing bath salt. I started smoking spice the first couple weeks. I was out there and, you know, drinking right away. And, but then the bath salts, I was doing that for about 2 months probably. And then I went out one night and, a cousin of mine down in Arizona said, hey, can you get my buddy a job? And, I was like, yeah, sure. Went and met him, you know, met him at the bar and, and at this point, what was crazy is my parole officer in Phoenix, she was calling me to help hire her guys, right? That were on parole. You know what I mean? Cause she knew I was doing good moving industry, you know? And so I went to the bar that night and, he's all, well, hey, let's go do this. And so I was like, all right, let's go. We went to his friend's house, right? And they had some meth, you know? And, I knew I was on piss tests every 3 months, so I wasn't too worried about it, right? And I was like, all right, I can do it, you know? And I took one hit of meth and, you know, I don't think that it was that just that hit of meth, right? Like it didn't happen in a vacuum. What happened after that, right? But I got high with them that night, and then the girl that we were at their house, right? She had a camera for sale, and she and I only tell this part of the story just to talk about like how we missed the signs, right, of things, right? And so I bought the camera from her. I said, well, I'll take it, but I don't get paid till Thursday, right? You know, and she's like, all right, cool, no problem, right? And, you know, again, none of us are our best selves in that lifestyle, right? And so I bought the camera, didn't pay her because I said I got paid on Thursday, right? And then we went to go to the lake the next day, and the guy that was with me that I had met, he didn't have any shorts, right? So I said, well, we'll stop by my house and I'll give you a pair of shorts, right? Had no idea what I opened up the door to at that moment, you know, and then come Monday, the girl's calling me at my office, right? Like, hey, I need that money. And I'm like, she's on my cell phone at the time. I said, what do you mean you need that money? You know, she's like, well, I need that money. I said, well, I told you it was Thursday. You know what I mean? Like, I don't know what to tell you. I don't have it till then. Right. And then she calls me again. And I'm like, I'm blocking her call. And they had my business card. Right. So the next thing I know, the owner of the shop I'm running, she's all, hey, Ryan, some girl's on the phone says you owe her money. Right. And I lost it. Right. I called her on my phone and I said, you know, what the F are you doing? F you, F your money, F this camera. You know what I mean? All the things. And I hung up. And that was, you know, in my mind, that was it for a minute. Right. And, the night before the next incident, right. So I'm bringing my bike back and my throttle cable snapped. Right. And so like I had to get my bike back to the garage. And so when I had to get it fixed, I took my mom to work that day, dropped her off, went to work, picked her up on the way back. And when we were coming back, when we pulled up into the driveway, I went to open the garage with the garage door opener. And when the garage didn't open, I just knew right then. It was just something in my gut. Right. I went to press a button and the garage didn't open. And I said, hold on. You know what I mean? And when I asked my mom to stay out and she, of course, didn't listen, but, I go walk in the house and, you know, the first family room, you can't see anything's wrong. But then as soon as you breach the archway for the main area, like these people, you know, hit my mom's house, like, you know, like something off the movies, right? Used our luggage to, you know, empty out the jewelry boxes and all of that. Right. And like, just cleaned it out. And, I'll never forget the look on my mom's face. And, I say all that to say that, you know, I should have been able to track that to that one night of doing meth. right? And I should have been able to see one night of doing meth of what that led to, right? But it didn't. It didn't work that way, right? Instead, the guilt and shame, right, led to further, right? Like it was where, yeah, I was, you know, coming home and changing every night, but I was coming home every night. Well, now I can't even walk into this room and because I know it's my fault. You know what I mean? And I know that my, you know, our baby teeth are gone, you know, from my mom's jewelry box, my grandma's ring, right? And so like, I can't even face it. And then I literally just, I mean, it went from that night to 2 weeks later, I was on the run, you know, and it just went that quick, you know, and I ended up getting picked up, brought back, and, but I went out in Phoenix. It's just a whole nother world, right? When it comes to the underworld out there. And unless people have experienced it, that you just can't understand it. You know what I mean? It's a whole nother level of, I mean, call it what it is, evil. Right. But it's just the rules there are different, you know. I got heavily immersed out there with the things and then finally got picked up on a parole violation and they brought me back. And by that time I'm pot committed, right? Like I had seen what real bad guys look like and I loved it, wanted it, right? I had seen what a little bit of power looked like, loved it, wanted it, right? And so I'm like, man, I can do this, right? And in my, you know, naive mind, you know, that, you know, we all think a little more of ourselves than we may actually be, but I'm like, man, I can be the dude, right? Like, the enemy being what he is, man, like, you know what I mean? That thought didn't happen in a vacuum. Those doors were open wide, right? The people I met down there, it was all by happenstance, right? Not one person that I worked to meet, right? It was all just the end, right? So it was just saying Matthew, right? The narrow is the gate that leads to heaven, right? Wide is the road to hell, you know? And so like, I just met all these things. And then when I came out back out here, again, when I came out on my parole violation, I went from, I hadn't been back in Colorado for 10 years. And then, they just literally take me out, kick me out of the halfway house. And, they send me to the parole office in Colorado Springs. I don't know nobody. And they give me a pager and directions to the homeless shelter, right? Like here. And if this thing beeps, you better answer. And so, I'm out there. I'm fully pot committed. I know that like, I'm going to go get a job on day one and I'm building my criminal empire. Every day of it, right? That's what the way my mind worked for it. And in that, I was in and out of trap houses, right? Like I had some really good connections out of another state. I was in and out of trap houses doing all the blue white collar stuff, right? Credit cards, checks, IDs, all the things. But I never got high, right? And so all this did was fuel my thought that I didn't have a problem with addiction. You know what I mean? I didn't have to, right? Like I could go in and out of a trap house. There could be five people sitting on a couch that's rolling a bubble and I had no desire to touch it or because I had too much to lose, right? I knew if I dropped a hot UA, everything I'm working for goes away, right? And then as soon as I'm like a week off from getting off parole, you know, I'm like, okay, I don't got nothing to worry about. I can start getting high again, right? I was literally 6 days away from statutory discharge of my number. And, I went to go come out here to Denver to do something I shouldn't have been doing. I went from 6 days away from killing my number to a stolen pistol, a stolen motorcycle and an escape case. Well, you know, I had a 5-bedroom house with 2 cars in the garage driveway to being on the run with a pair of Dickies and a pistol and a stolen motorcycle like that. Went for, you know, and, then, you know, just went all the way left again, ran back to Phoenix, right? Was all the way pot committed again, doing all the stuff and things out down there again. And then, you know, got picked up again out there. They flew me back out here again. And that time I only had 7 days to kill my number, right? So when they booked me in 7 days later, I discharged my number and I bonded out on an escape case 10 days later. And so when I bonded out on the escape case, you know, I don't have no paper, right? Except for to go to court. So like I'm 100%. All right. We're doing this. We're doing these things. And, you know, just again, thinking I'm the second coming of something, right? Which in reality, I was, you know what I mean? Nothing close to it. Right. But then I was playing by those rules. And, a friend of mine, right. She started doing heroin and, I had, you know, just wasn't a fan of heroin, right? I'd seen what it done to people and all that. And so, like, I told everybody, like, if I catch you selling chick heroin, like, I'm going to smoke it. You know what I mean? Like, I'm not playing. And about 2 weeks before the first shooting, I shot up for the first time, right? And, you know, once you shoot up, like, there's very few people that ever stop doing it any other way, right? Mm-hmm. And I was of the former, not the latter, right? I shot up one time and that was it for me. And so I was on a whole nother level of getting high, right? I'd still sleep every night, you know, for a few hours. I wouldn't take more than a shot a day, you know, in my perverted sense, you know, I'm a disciplined, you know what I mean? You know,
2: I'm a disciplined IV user.
3: Yeah. I only do it once, bro. And my needles are always clean, right? Uh-huh. Like, so just, you know, just the nonsense that we, you know, think that in our minds that makes it, and in my mind, it made me better than other people. Mm-hmm. Right. And that's what all of these components, they led me to, like, I had a very self-righteous view of addicts, right? Because I had never tangled with it, right? Like, I had never dealt with addiction. So when I saw the, like, a lot of the things that go on in the tweaker world, like, right, like, I couldn't even wrap my mind around, like, how does your mind even think to do that, right? Like, just the conniving and the backstabbing and the, you know what I mean? Like, it's just a different level of thinking that, you know, I hope that I can never wrap my mind around, right? Like, but it's just crazy. And my mind just didn't work that way. But what my mind did do was, you know, tell me, hey, you're way better than all these people. They're trash. You're not, right? Like, you're on a whole nother level, right? And we keep telling ourselves a story until we believe it, right? Mm-hmm. And so then, so somebody I was doing business with, a lot of business with, you know, I just, the chick ended up, you know, at his house, and, you know, I knew she was there, and I ended up kicking in the door, and, you know, she's passed out on the couch with a foil of heroin on her lap. He's sleeping on face down, and I pistol whipped him in the back of the head, twisted around. I stood over him, and I fired point blank, dead in his face. It's one shot. The chick was standing up against the wall, and she looked at me. I said, I told you were going to get someone killed, and I fired from 6 inches away, you know, and dude flopped on his chest, kicked his legs twice, and went limp. And I walked out of the house, you know, it was just that, you know. And then I found out like 6 hours later that I didn't get him in the face. I got him right above the collarbone, right? And so he didn't die. And when I knew he didn't die, I knew it was over for me, right? Like, I'm on parole, you know, I'm on bond for escape. I got different convictions. I know the dude's going to tell, right? So I'm like, you know, it's over for me, right? And so I just was like, well, it's, you know, it's all in now. You know what I mean? Like, there's, you know, I'm playing zero sum at this point. I know as soon as they catch me, I'm doing a life sentence, right? Like, and I know that. And, you know, yet somehow I'm so perverted in my mind that I'm okay with it, right? It's like, well, I can do this to set things up to where when I'm doing life, I'm, you know, somebody in there, right? And all these different just, you know, stupid ways of thinking, but it's just the way we think, right? And so 2 days later, I ended up lighting up his house again because, you know, he called and, you know, made a phone call that shouldn't have made. And I ended up lighting up his house with two of his friends in it. And then another one. Anyway, none of that matters, right? Fast forward, I guess I was facing 2,400 years. I'm out here in Denver. I fall asleep behind the wheel. I got the feds following me for some check stuff I was doing. And what, like, and this is just where God is just so huge in all of these things, right? So I had 72 people on my witness list out of El Paso County for the three shootings, right? And so many of them telling different stories. But what was crazy was the first time I went to DOC, they misspelled my last name by one letter, right? They had a S-C-H-E-N-C-K, right? And my last name is S-C-H-E-N-K, right? So when all these people told, right, then they put out the warrants for the four attempted murders under the other name.
2: Whoa.
3: And it's even crazier than that. Let me write, the irony of it is there was another Ryan Shank with that spelling in DOC with the S-C-H-E-N-C-K. So when they put the warrants out to that person existed and had a criminal record.
2: Dang. Right? What are the odds? Zero.
3: Zero.

took everything. I said, get out of here. And I hunkered down behind a dumpster. And I already knew I was facing life, you know, and I hunkered down behind a dumpster. I had a million years worth of federal offenses over both shoulders and the laptop bags, you know, plus a couple guns. And, you know, this car pulls up and skids and, you know, and opens the door, right? And in my mind, like I think it's a cop, you know, and, I put my hat backwards and I pulled my pistol out and I checked the chamber to make sure there was one in the pipe. And, you know, right in that moment, I said, well, if this is a cop, I'm shooting him in the face. You know, I'm not getting arrested tonight, you know. And, you know, by the grace of God, it wasn't a cop. It was just somebody walking by. But then that right there was a tipping point in my capacity for what was reality for me, right? Because it's no longer, you know, well, it sounds good. It's no longer a true lie, right? Like in that moment, I realized that I was going to go down shooting. Right. And it wasn't on like any suicide by cop, anything like that. Right. Like, you know, that as soon as I was out of bullets during the shootout, I quit. You know what I mean? I surrendered as soon as I was out of rounds. I wasn't trying to die rather than go to prison, but I was willing to risk death to stay out of prison another day. Right. And then which ends up being another key piece of my testimony was the epiphany that, you know, when I came back to prison on, you know, all these attempted murders and all this, you know, paperwork and all this stories from Arizona and all that, where I had in my mind that I'm just, you know, the next big thing. Right. And coming in with those kind of cases, in the culture of convicts, right? Like that's kind of the bar, right? Like, you know, one step away from the bar. You know what I mean? Of the ultimate level of commitment. You know what I mean? But I realized when I was in, that they brought me right back to CSP. When I got sentenced to 32 years, I went right back to CSP. And this was July of 16 when they did away with ADSEG. And so I was actually, I opened up MCU, right? I was literally on the first floor the first time they opened the doors. And that was just, you know, stories for another time type deal, but just a level of violence that you can't even understand, you know, like Gladiator School doesn't even have that level of, you know what I mean, what it was. That said, so I did the first 2.5 years in CSP, and then that's when I didn't know, unbeknownst to me, it was a few weeks before I got out. Somebody sent me a neighbor of mine who's out now. But he said, hey, bro, like I want my brother to send you one of these. Right. And he shows me this really nice Bible. Right. Really nice Bible. And it's got his name on it. Right. And I'm like, oh, yeah, I'll take it. You know, and in my mind, had nothing to do with the Bible. It had everything to do with the nice book with my name on it that I could put on my desk. Right. Like, you have very little in prison, you know. And the same thing with, you know, just have done, you know, a chunk of time, you know, you hear a lot of people offer a lot of things that rarely come into fruition. Right. So then to further my doubts in the dude, right. He comes out and there's 16 of us in the pod. We're about to transition back to the yard and he offers everybody a Bible with their name on it. Right. And at that point, I'm like, oh, this dude's full of crap, right? Like, there's no way he's got somebody that's going to spend, you know, $1,300 on Bibles for all of us. So I'm just going to, you know, whatever, you know. And then sure enough, a couple weeks later, and it's just God being so God, just who he is and the way he frames and orchestrates things. They come up and we're out for pod time and, you know, two cops come up with two stacks of big Bibles, right? And everybody's running to the door, just super excited, right? Black ones, silver ones, all these, and they're grabbing them and, oh man, did it, right? I'm standing at the back of the line and they don't call my name, right? And, I'll never forget it, man. Like it was just such a punch in the gut. You know what I mean? And looking back now, I know why, right? I know why. Like God made me hungry for that word, right? Like he made me hungry, right? Like I was so like just devastated that I didn't get one of those Bibles, right? And then the next day, man, here comes one staff member with one Bible, right? And he comes up to, and I knew it was mine, right? And I walk up and he opens a tray slot and he has it to me and I look at it and it's got my name on it. And so, you know, for anybody who's listening to this that understands what MCU was and the politics that go with it, you know, when you're an MCU and you're affiliated to any level, whether just you're friends with friends or whatever it is, right? If you have any type of political affiliation, whether minimum or major, when those doors are open, you're out there.
You know what I mean? Like, you don't have a choice. It's not, hey, you can sleep in today and, you know, work out tomorrow. That's not it. Like, when those doors are open, you have to be out there, because if something happens and somebody gets hurt, that you're supposed to, you know, be there to protect if things go down and word gets back that you

0: weren't out there, that's, you know what I mean? That's, it's a bad look, and it'll come with consequence every time. But when I got that Bible, I just didn't care. You know, I grabbed my Bible, I went and I held my hand up to the door. They opened my door. I walked in, I let them close the door behind me. And I just, man, I started grabbing it and looking at it and was just so just immersed by the look of it. And I looked at the back for the reading plans, and this is right when DOC, we didn't have any Christian radio stations. We didn't have any Christian TV channels, any of that prior to 2016, right around February or May of 2016 is when we got TB and Hillsong, all that. Prior to that, we never had them. And so I grabbed my Bible and I'm like, well, you know, I'm looking at the back, looking at the maps, and then I look at the back reading plans. And there's a Bible in a year plan, right? Which has, you know, in my mind, that's a lot to ask of somebody, right? And then there's a Bible in 3 year plan, right? And I'm like, well, that's not quite enough, right? So I'm like, what I'll do is I'll do the Bible in a year and a half, right? I'll double up the Bible in 3 years and we'll do the Bible in a year and a half. Man, the minute I started reading that Bible, I couldn't put it down, right? Like within 7 days, I was like, God, if I'd read through, you know, months worth of the prescribed reading. I was watching Hillsong. I was watching Stephen Furtick. I was watching all these channels. And, so I'd been reading the Bible for a week. And then on 3/3/2016, I'd been reading it. And then on 3/3/2016, that night, I said a prayer and I said, Lord, I know I'm off track, I know what I've done, I know what I've been caught for, and I know the things I never got caught for, I used to think it was a joke, right? And I said it like I was some slick at the mouth tagline, right? I used to say, well, I believe in God, right? But I practice karma as a religion because, I have no remorse for my mortal sins, right? And I thought that was
1: gangster.
0: Yeah, so gangster, right? So gangster. Like I know I'm going to hell and I ain't scared, right? Like, yeah, didn't know what hell was at that time, but that's where I was with it. And then so I said the prayer, and honestly I went to bed a little concerned, right? Because I didn't feel any different. You know what I mean? It's like, man, and I was raised, my grandma, my mom, my dad, I may not have went to church every Sunday, but boy, I knew what church was. I knew God was real. I knew Jesus was real, right? I knew that was real. But I never had that relationship for myself. And, so I said the prayer and I went to sleep. And at this point, anybody in the prison system knows what the GURPS are, right? Like, the Wellbutrin, right? Like, that's they don't even allow them in prisons anymore because, anybody that got them, you crush them, you snort them, and it was like a bump of coke, right? Well, again, this is me being naive to the fact that I was addicted to them and didn't realize it, but like, I was doing, three people's GURPS a day, right? Like, you always knew if you were moving into my cell at CSP because the paint on the desk was always scratched back 6 inches. So I had a clear piece of steel to do one big line every morning, right? Like, that was the first thing I did when I moved into a cell. And at CSP, you move into cells a lot. But again, I didn't relate it to an addiction. But that said, the next morning, I wake up and there was a nurse that, I was always flirty with, and she would always, slide me a couple extra things. When she was working, she'd always slide me an extra couple of pills, and that morning she wasn't even supposed to be working, and she was, and she slid them to me. And normally, as soon as they walk away, right, the tray slot closes, I'm turning around, I'm taking the coating off, and I'm snorting the pills. And I looked at the desk, and it just wasn't there for me, right? And I looked over at my neighbor. I said, hey, bro, send me your line. Send me your line. It's fishing line. That's how you fish back and forth. And he shoots me his line, and I just tie the pills on there. I'm like, here, take it. And he didn't know what I was tying on there, right? And then he pulls the line back, and he gets it, and he sees what it is. And this is a big deal in CSP, right? Like, this is, kind of what everybody's lives revolve around at that time, in all honesty. And so his face is all, what's up? I'm like, I'm good, bro. I don't want him, right? And he looked at me kind of crazy because I was buying everybody's prior to that, And then as soon as I said that, I'm like, man, I had this moment of happiness. Like, yeah, hey, but then all of a sudden I was like, man, did I just lie? Right? Did I just steal those? Right? Like, did I just feed somebody else's addiction? And then all of a sudden, that moment, I realized for the first time in my life, for the first time in my entire life, I experienced repentance, right? Mm-hmm. Where for the first time in my life, like, it wasn't about not wanting to get in trouble. It wasn't about wanting to get out of CSP. It wasn't about wanting to get back to the mainline. For the first time in my life, like, I didn't want to do wrong, right? And I knew right then and there, like, what the word of God says, right? That he will make that hardest stone, you know what I mean? He will make you, create in you a new heart. And for the first time in my life, I repented, right? And it was, that was it for me. I was sold out from that day forward, right? But that's not how this walk works for people like us. Right. Like, I was 100% sold out. Right. Like, I had, you know, I was things that, you know, don't even need to be talked about. But, you know, I was like, I sent kites to dudes like, hey, bro, I'm going to try this Christian thing. And, you know, and everybody, I think everybody kind of laughed about it because, you know, I think a lot of people have heard the punchline, you know, anyone looking for Jesus, he's easy to find. Right. You go to any reception center of a jail or prison. Right. Because everybody picks them up when they walk in and they drop them off when they walk out. Right. That jailhouse Christianity, it exists for a reason. Right. Like, stereotypes don't come because one person does one thing one time. Right. Right? Stereotypes are a repeated action through a demographic of people. Right. And so jailhouse Christianity, it's a real thing. Right. And so, you know, I think a lot of people just kind of laughed that off for me. And then, we all got something that happened at another yard and they needed to open up beds in CSP. So they actually fast tracked us out. Like, we were all supposed to be there a couple months longer. And, they told us to pack up one night, our entire pod, you know, and, it was a kind of a shock. Right. And then, so I'm, you know, in my mind, I'm doing my Christian thing and all that. And, anyway, it just didn't happen like that. Right. Like, I got out of CSP and, man, I got faced with something that, you know, a lot of people, I guess I got to just speak on it to some degree, because I think to not talk about it is to minimize, like, the grace of God and his providential hand in my life. But, man, when I came out of CSP, I ended up with a green light on me that, had, you know, something that, I had nothing to do with, right? It was nothing I did. It was beef with the wrong person that, you know, had the wrong ties. And, man, God delivered me through it. Right. Like, and it wasn't from, like, I'm not one of these badasses that ain't never scared to fight. I'm not that dude. I'm not one of these dudes that think I can take over the world. I'm not that dude. Right. Like, you know, I'm just not. And, you know, I was scared to death going through that whole experience. Right. Like, it was I spent the first 104 days out of 105 days out of CSP I spent in the hole, because I would come out of the hole, fight, go back to the hole, come out of the hole, fight, get shipped to another yard.
1: So that you'd be safer in the hole.
0: No, not at all. No.
1: Just because people were after you.
0: Right. And God made it very clear that I did not have the option to check in. Mm-hmm. Right. Like, I wanted to. I'm like, God, please just let me leave. Mm-hmm. Right. Like, I that was my prayer. Like, God, mm-hmm. please. But, like, and it's more of a story. And I think we're probably running a little bit short on time. And I really want to get into the addiction piece. But, like, he delivered me through something that people don't get delivered from. Right. Like, I went through an entire green light, you know, got my ass handed to me. Right. I did. Right. But I made it through it. Right. And here we are, 12 years later. Like, I can walk in a yard. Right. Like, people know what I went through. Right. I never told. I never checked in. I never ducked one. Right. Like, I went through what I had to go through, but it wasn't because I wanted to, or wasn't because I was fearless. It was because God made it very clear. Right. In Jeremiah 1:17, he said, fear not their faces. He says, gather up your loins. Fear not their faces, or the Lord God will confound you in front of them, right? So I knew I didn't have the choice to leave. And so I went through the whole thing, did another year in close custody, and then this is where we get into the introduction to my understanding that I do have an addiction, right? So I get out of close custody. How much time do we have?
1: Not much, but you please, go ahead.
0: Okay, how much, like 10?
1: Like 7.
2: Jeez. Oh no, and we got to hear about Rebel's Redemption.
0: Yeah, and that's, yeah, so man, I tricked this thing off.
2: I love it.
1: No, you're good. You're so good. You're so good.
0: Yeah. So, yeah, so guys, so and while I was, so let's get to that Rebel's Redemption, right? So while I was in the hole, so going through the green light, there was a girl I was with at the time. Her initial was the same as mine, right? And I was writing her a letter, and I wrote her initial and my initial, right? And it was two R's. And I was writing her a letter, and it was something that, it wasn't a thought. It wasn't something I thought about doing or anything like that. It was literally an impression upon my heart. Those two symbols. And I was like, man, I saw it was like Rebel's Redemption Ministry, right? And I even was in the letter. I was like, hey, this is kind of crazy, but check this out, right? And so I wrote that. And then that night I went to bed. And when I fell asleep like normal. And again, I'm in the hole. You know what I mean? And I know that I'm getting out of the hole to go fight again. You know what I mean? I know that's coming. But I fell asleep, and when I woke up, I went to go say my prayers. And as soon as I went to say a prayer, a dream I had the night before popped into my head, and it ran through my head one time until this day. I can see it every minute of it. There's not a second where I don't remember. And in the dream, I was still in prison, and there was something going on the yard. And, I warned a buddy of mine, like, hey, watch out. They're waiting for you out there. And then I walk into this prison workshop, and there's this dude who I now know who he is, right? Like, at that time, I had no idea who he was. But he was leaning up against my Bible, right? Up on a big swamp cooler, right? And I said, hey, how long did it take you to learn the Bible? He said, 40 years. I said, 40 years? He said, no, 4 years, 4 years. I said, okay. So I walked to the back of the shop, and there's like this cream colored Ford Ranger, right? And I go, and I'm on one knee, and I'm working on the fuse box or the steering column right there for some reason, right? And I look up, and the cab of the truck's gone, and then just ascending from the clouds. Like, I gotta believe if it wasn't Jesus, it was an angel, right? But it was like, you know, just had the body of man, and then the face was just this radiance, right? And he's holding out this bread, and I reach up and I grab the bread and I shove it in my mouth, right? When I shove it in my mouth, even in my dream, it was sand in my teeth, right? Like, it was like I put a handful of sand in my teeth, and I look down and I just start sobbing these tears, right? And then one tear hit my lip. And when the one tear hit my lip, it was like water to a hot dog bun, right? Like, boom, I was able to swallow it. That part of the dream ends, and I'm in this room that this kid that I used to babysit, like, I actually walked to kindergarten, who I've now since done his orientation at DRDC, right? Like, he was coming through because that was my thing. I was there for your first day in and your first day out, right? And again, you know, I kind of ran out of the time, but so we get there, and he's trying to play this video game with this plane, right? And he's trying to get this plane to take off, and he just can't. And his phone rings, and when his phone rings, I grab the controller, and as soon as I grab the controller, I'm able to make the plane take off, right? And then that was the end of the dream. It ended like that. But what was crazy was that dream, that morning I woke up, it ran through my head one time, right? And the interpretation followed the tail of it, right? And the interpretation was, in 4 years' time, the Lord's going to take the tears you shed to allow you to swallow the bread he's given you to answer your calling and get things off the ground, right? Yeah. And I didn't know what that meant at that time. Was it 4 years from that day? It gets crazier. Right. Like, I didn't know if it was 4 years from that day, 4 years from what did it, right? Then let's fast forward through my addiction. Right. But I'll tell you this. Right. I took one shot of meth when I got out of close custody, thinking I was going to celebrate, bought a few hundred papers for a few weeks, and then put 9 ounces on the yard. That one shot of meth took me 3 years to get sober. I tattooed scripture over my veins to try to quit from shooting up, and it didn't work. It led to me shooting up in the neck because I didn't want to look at the scripture on my veins. Right. This is all post that dream. But then we got into the peer movement, and that's something that, like, man, people need to understand, bro, that this generation of the last 20 years has absolutely changed the prison system from top to bottom. We have, right? And it needs to be known that we have the blueprint for it, right? Because we know what it takes to get to where we are now. That said, I went through this crazy 3 years of addiction, right? And then the Lord literally, like, delivered me out of my addiction overnight, right? Like, the first week of January 2020, I fell asleep a junkie with a syringe in my sock, $1,100 in debt. I woke up clean, and I've not gotten high once since, right? In the midst of that addiction, and I'm going to wrap this up because I know we're short on time. In the midst of that addiction, we had started the first big, like, peer program where it was, you know, active gang members trying to do something different. It wasn't the gang disengagement. It wasn't none of that. It was, hey, you got influence. Let's use that influence to do better, right? And we had dudes that had big homies that were taking their little homies to class and sitting in class with them for GED to make sure they weren't acting up in class, right? It was a big deal, right? And so I saw the warden one day. And I'm gonna wrap this up. I saw the warden one day, and I asked him for a meeting, right, so we could explain to him the program we had. And he's all, yeah, absolutely. We had me and my bro Forrest, and there was a lieutenant involved. And he's all, yeah, we'll meet this day. I said, cool, right? He didn't meet us that day, right? Then the lieutenant calls us a couple days later. He said, hey, he'll be here tomorrow, right? I'm like, all right, cool, whatever, right? Probably not. And then that morning, I wake up at 3 o'clock in the morning. My eyes just pop open. Right. And I'm like, man. And I was like, no way. And I grab my devotional, and I have it right here. The devotional from that day. And I open it up, and the title of it's A Living Hope. The program we were running at that time was called Hope. And I look at the date, and it was 3/3/2020. I was saved on 3/3/2016. Mm-hmm. 4 years to the day from the day I was saved.
2: Yeah.
0: To the day. Mm-hmm. Right. And the warden came in like he said he would. And we sat down and we pitched our program to him. He gave us a $10,000 budget, said run with it. And I knew right then and there, bro, like that God is faithful to a level that we can't even degree. Because if you run the math, right, I hadn't been clean for 3 months before God brought that dream into fruition. Why? Because he didn't qualify that dream. He didn't say, if you do this, this is what's going to happen. No, he said, in 4 years time, I'm going to take the tears you shed to allow you to swallow the bread, to answer your calling and get things off the ground. And he did it. And we started a nonprofit. We've handed out over 15,000 personalized Bibles to men and women coming through corrections. We've helped men get out. I'm in the halfway house right now running a reentry program, right? Like it's, you know what I mean? Like God is faithful, right? And again, let me tell you something. If you got somebody you say they're never going to change, please remember, all never means is it ain't happened yet.
2: Not yet.
0: Because it's possible. Yep. I swear it is.
1: That was the first thing I wrote down when you started speaking was, all never means it just ain't happened yet. Yeah. That's very powerful.
0: That's true.
1: How are you sitting here before us now? You had 32 years.
0: Yeah. So, I mean, I ran it. You know, I did it. You know, I did 13 years.
1: Time served.
0: Yeah. Yeah. Yeah. And what's crazy is, anything attempted is nonviolent. Right. Mm-hmm. So I went down for 3 attempted murders. Mm-hmm. So I was eligible for parole after 33% after getting good time.
2: Right.
0: Right. So I didn't give no time back. None of that. I just ran it down. And then, you know, honestly, with all the programming we built and did, and you know, we've, like I said, the peer led movement is what got us here. Yeah. Right. Like the peer led movement is why I'm sitting here today.
1: I mean, you're putting in work, bro.
0: 100%. Like I fought for the peer. Like I literally, because what we were doing,
1: you're giving back
0: 100%. But when we were doing the peer led thing, right, it was on, like, you got to understand, we came into a prison system where you couldn't drop a kite in the box without somebody reading it. Mm-hmm. Right. Because we need to know what you're saying, right? Mm-hmm. You couldn't have somebody go sit in the sergeant's office for 2 minutes, let alone an hour, right? Because what are you saying to that cop, right? Mm-hmm. That was the climate, right? And so when we started the program, the whole thing was a collective, right, of inmates and staff having to work together to create and foster change, right? So, like, I'm, you know, a big part of it, right? So, like, some dudes that, you know, it was new to people, and I understand it, but, like, you know, they want to say, oh, you guys are on some cop crap, right? Mm-hmm. For lack of the real term, right? And it's like, well, I got your cop crap, bro. Let's go. You know what I mean? And so I literally fist fought for the peer program. You know what I mean? Like, and man, I'm so glad for it, because man, what we've done now, and like, man, what the peer movement within Colorado, in the prison system and now out, has absolutely changed the game to a level that, like, man, we got all you guys that have been in it, coming out of it, man, y'all need to stand up, because we got to understand, bro, that our generation is in the midst of creating generational change, right? And like, it's only going to get better from here, because man, we're creating ways where now people aren't having to kick the doors that we had to kick. All they're having to do is walk the walk that we've showed them can be walked. Right. And it's like, man, let's go.
2: Let's go.
1: As we wrap up here, because, yeah, we are on time. But I want to give you one last time on the microphone to please speak to our men and women that are locked up right now.
0: Oh, amen. Amen. Look, man, been there. Right. Like I said, I served 20 years. And man, for all you guys that are still in there doing it. Right. And for all you guys, man, you may be getting out close. You have all day right now by the judge's sentence. But let me tell you one, let God always be true and the judge be a liar. Right. Like God is the ultimate determinant factor of what's going to happen here. Right. And for those of you guys who are getting out, I just want to challenge you with something to realize for yourself. Right. And I'm not telling you to go right home and tell your family the answer. I'm not telling you to go tell the drug and alcohol counselor the answer. But let me tell you something. If you cannot stay sober in prison, you will not stay sober on the street. So don't fool yourself. Right. Understand that. Understand, if you're still getting high in prison, don't trick yourself into thinking you're going to step out and not be getting high. And if you're okay with that, be cool with that. But just understand that that's the reality. Right. And you need to accept that.
1: Our guest has been Ryan Shank from Silver City, New Mexico. He calls the Mile High City home now.
2: That's right.
1: And I am glad to have you here. Keep doing the work that you're doing.
0: Man. Amen.
1: Because you are saving lives with the work that you're doing now.
0: God is good, brother.
2: Yeah, all the time.
0: All the time.
2: All the time.
1: That's right. Mile High, we're just going to wrap up real fast. If you want to be a guest, come along. Be a guest. You can hit us up at 303-750-1071. Drop us a text. Leave us your name and your city, and we'll get back to you. Otherwise, I want you to come back. Check out this program. If you missed any of it, you say, hey, I want to hear Ryan from the beginning, go to flowdenver.com. 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Listen to it. Share it. send it to somebody that you know needs to hear it. How about that one? Yeah, share it, like I said. This is Sharing Our Stories. Our guest, Ryan Shank from Silver City, New Mexico. My name is Slim with Nani Al-Jaleel, and we thank you for joining us, and we'll see you back here next week.
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1: If it don't matter to Christ, it don't matter to me. I'm a ball on the court. Miami Heat, sick of the devil, the lies in the seat. Head too high like 100 degrees. Open my Bible, I'm deep in the word and I'm reading. Matthew 6:33. Sheep

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ain't gotta talk at all. I'ma handle my business, baby, can't drop the ball. Yeah, I been like this, but if y'all don't recover, I got the holy one on, yeah, I can't wipe it off. 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Gave me 2 feet to stand on, I'ma stand tall. Yeah, I been like this, but if y'all don't recall, I'm like Saturday.

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1: Yeah. I'm the king of the court.
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I don't want to hear what I should or I shouldn't do. 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They don't want freedom to find me. 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
1: I was

Seeds from leaves that fell, planted a demon well. Lies the seed that left receipts on the steps of the feet that lead the wells. Drinking the poison, I was anointed. Now I can speak through tweets and cells. For people that's weak and needed a shoulder to weep, I sweep and teach them well. I feel like I'm back at the grave, back at the

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0: 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Huh. 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

0: Attention basketball fans. Are you ready? 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
1: It's game time.
0: Court Kings is bringing faith and straight-up entertainment to the Mile High City.
1: Yeah. I'm the king of the court.
0: And tickets are moving fast. 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
1: Yes!
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0: 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I'm just chilling with my God.
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spring in Denver be like sunshine, snow, then sunshine again in the same hour. Good thing that vibes stay consistent right here. 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

0: but he said, go. I'm ashamed that I used to shift the blame when I hadn't done my part. 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That was before. 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
1: I'm the king of the court.
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0: something like that. Like, something like that. Hold up. 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Like, something like that. Hold up. Something like that.
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1: I'm the king of the court.
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1: If it don't matter to Christ, it don't matter to me. I'm a ball on the court. Miami Heat, sick of the devil that lies in the seat. Head too high like 100 degrees. Open my Bible, I'm deep in the word and I'm reading. Matthew 6:33. She first

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1: Last time in the church was a Churchill Downs. Tatted verse, but the pit washed out. Praying that you get some new designer, but you don't pray to your designer. Got the fear, got shirt, but the fear not around. 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Praying that you get what you desire, but you don't pray to no Messiah.

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Tatted verse, but the pen washed out. Praying that you get some new designer, but you don't pray to your designer. 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Praying that you get what you desire, but you don't pray to no Messiah.

0: chill downs. Tatted verse, but the pen washed out. Praying that you get some new designer, but you don't pray to your designer.
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0: Hey, Cap, you and Clay take care of each other up there, man. 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

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I'm thankful that I took the right route and approached you properly. And I know this ain't a dream, but come on, like it's gotta be, cause how'd I get so lucky? 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

You're smiling, but also sneezing. Yep, it's spring. We'll take the pollen if it comes with fresh air and fresh hope. 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

spring in Denver be like sunshine, snow, then sunshine again in the same hour. 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

0: Attention basketball fans. 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

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They want a bottle service in a VIP. I'm tryna take you way up out of here. I'm tryna put you on to something different. Go ahead and lead a lane for the real. She said the real, never say they real. I said the real, they could show you trust.

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You a gift, a knockout. Thought it was boxing day. I love you like Christ did. Giving my life away. I know what time.

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Yeah, he did it. 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
1: 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Tatted verse, but the pen washed out. Praying that you get some new designer, but you don't pray to your designer. 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

Coach, put me in. What's up, Coach? We here. Good morning, everybody. Good morning. Happy Monday to you. I hope you are feeling so good this morning. If you're tired today, I hope it's because that you just had the best weekend. So on this Monday, thanks for starting it right here. Coming up, details on this Friday.

spring in Denver be like sunshine, snow, then sunshine again in the same hour. Good thing that vibes stay consistent right here. 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

Friday, praise party going down. Big hands in the air, worship and praise party. Cypher the Second is performing along with Keith Lane. I'm going to be your host. It is Rhyme and Reason 2. It is going down at New Hope Baptist Church this Friday evening. 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Bring everybody. 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But come on out for a good time. One big praise party at New Hope Baptist Church. All the details, flowdenver.com. 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

0: Feed My Soul. So this past weekend was at the Lincoln Tech Car Show. So much fun. It's just, it was hot though, but it's always such a good time. And I just want to send some love out to everybody I met. If you're one of the many people that I met this weekend, it was such a pleasure. I am so grateful for the opportunity to meet you, to shake your hand, to meet your kids, and to make what I say, to make a new friend. It was really cool. So big shout out to all of y'all. I wish I had written down a list of your names. I failed on that. Next time, I didn't know I was going to meet so many people. So just send y'all a whole lot of love, and I'm thankful for you.
1: I've got so much to be thankful for. Look, I got a

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1: What's up, Mount High City? 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Come get your ankles broke. Come work on your skills. Can't wait to see you guys.
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1: If it don't matter to Christ, it don't matter to me. I'm a ball on the court. Miami Heat, sick of the devil that lies in the seat. Head too high like 100 degrees. Open my Bible, I'm deep in the word and I'm reading. Matthew 6:33.

0: that have vacation Bible school this week. Like, you're going to have so much fun. You're about to just all get together and raise up and praise up, and it's going to be loud and a good time. So I just got to shout out to all the vacation Bible schools that are jumping off this week. You can turn us up. You can turn us up for a whole lot of energy to start your day. A whole lot of big good God praise. Here's EGR and Lecrae. It's Big Brother, the remix. I'm Flowin' on 7-1.
1: Hey, brother, I'ma be a big brother. 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Only reason you alive because the prayers of your mother. 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Keep on playing God, and he gon' mess around and pull your covers. Only one way up to heaven, there would never be another. 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

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Keep on playing God, and he gon' mess around and pull your covers. Only one way up to heaven, that would never be another. If I said it, then I'm in it. I don't stutter when I utter. 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

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If I said it, then

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Step into something new. The new Flow 107.1. Real hope for real life. 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

Today is National Best Friend Day. So hit up your best friend. I was just talking to my best friend yesterday. His name is George. You might hear me mention him. I have a few best friends, but one of them, George, was talking to him yesterday. We were catching up. He is fighting prostate cancer. And so I know he would love if you all put him in your prayers. His name is George. But I was just talking to him yesterday, catching up. He loves Disneyland. So we were just talking about his latest trip to Disneyland. He was like, I'm taking another one. I was like, I got to come with you. So we're planning, I think next year, we're going to try. Well, he's going. So I got to try. I got to get it together. You guys going to be like, yeah, get it together. To go to Tokyo Disney World. Is that it? Disney World or Disneyland? Okay, anyway, Tokyo. So that's next year. So everybody, you know, pray on that one for us. Because he's going. I need to get my butt together so I can go. Straight up. But today's National Best Friends Day. And my whole point is, man, call your best friend. Text your best friend. Hit them up. And if you got more than one, then you got a few people you got to hit up. All right? But it's National Best Friend Day. And there's nothing like a best friend. This is Don Reddy. It's called It Must Be.

0: It'd be better if I do it. Oh, I gotta switch it.
1: 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See if I hit, turn it off.
0: Turn off, thank you. Hey, if I hit that button, my singing is better. Anyway, now I'm embarrassed. Flo family, positive thought of the day today on a Monday. Man, I love Monday. You know, I really do. As much as I complain about a Monday, as much as I'm like, ugh, in the end, it's a whole new week. As much as I wake up going, oh, I'm tired. Oh, here we go again. Man, I had such a great weekend. We got to work. As much as we all do that kind of thing, man, it's the start of a whole new week. Here's your positive thought of the day. Don't underestimate what this week could become. Straight up, don't underestimate what this week could become. I mean, like, some of the very, like, most amazing, best weeks, man, sometimes they start out looking exactly like every other week. Straight up, for real. So, man, it's a whole fresh new week right now, right? Don't underestimate what this week

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This Friday, it is Rhyme and Reason 2, Cypher the Second performing along with Keith Lane. It is free. You are invited. It is going down New Hope Baptist Church this Friday. And you can find out all the details at flowdenver.com or open up the Flow app. But I want to see you. All right. Doors are going to open at 5. Show kicking off at 6. If you can't make it by 6, don't even trip. All right, you'll still make it with plenty of time if you come after that. It's going on till 9 o'clock. So if the doors don't close on you, and we want to see you come through. So if you're like, I can't make it that soon, you come when you can, but you come for a great time. This Friday, bring the whole family out. Bring yourself. If you're like, man, I'm just coming by myself, come see me. All right. Cypher the Second will be

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1: Yeah. I'm king of the court.
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1: Spring in Denver be like sunshine, snow, then sunshine again in the same hour. Good thing that vibes stay consistent right here. 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

0: Something like that. Something like that. Hold up. Something like that.
1: That's how we praise here, man. God is good. It's Flowing 071. Good morning. Happy Monday. Glad you are here. Coming up, straight summer vibe. Got the new one from Limo Blaze. It's called Pray. That's on the way. Also, Geo on my own. Z and EGR with Let Them In. Gotta let them all in. That's next. Right now, it's Hovi and Connor Price.
2: Ain't coming back. Holy Spirit.
1: It's automatic.
2: Yeah.

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Planted a demon well, lies the seed that left receipts on the steps of the feet that lead the wells. Drinking the poison, I was anointed. Now I can speak through tweets and cells. For people this week and needed a shoulder to weep, I sweep and teach them well. I feel like I'm back at the grave, back at the

0: So I'm about to drop something real good, good, and you are going to be like,
1: oh, that's fire, Slim. I'm turning it up.
0: Maybe you don't sound like that, but I'm just saying. Here's Limo Blaze. This is Pray.
2: Ooh, when trouble comes my way, I get on my knees. I got a couple things to say.

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0: best friend's day.
1: Because we were talking last night, and he hit me back right back at you, bro. 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All right. 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

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If I kill my flesh, don't call the EMS. Say I got a confession. They say I rap with aggression. Where all my life I had to fight. Like Sophia, I know what it's like. But it's like overnight. Wu-Tang.

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You're smiling, but also sneezing. Yep, it's spring. 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

Hey, this Friday, it is Rhyme and Reason 2. We're going to be at New Hope Baptist Church. Sifey the Second is performing along with Keith Lane. And it's what I call one big Friday praise party. And I'll be your host. And I'm just telling you, we're going to have one really good time. So I want you to bring everybody out. Bring your friends, coworkers, family. 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And we're going to have a good time. Doors at 5. We'll start things off at 6. If you can't be there by then, don't worry. Just get in when you can. And it goes till 9. It's going to be a real great time. So New Hope Baptist Church. 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And I'll see you this Friday.

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jail break, loosen the wrench they doing. 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I can't do slack. 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I went to China spreading the news. Had to tell him God coming back. I'm in Walmart with the news.

0: 1.
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0: Look, tell your label and whoever sent you, I'm back to business. No more pop songs, I own my masters and own my catalogs. 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
1: Yeah, you on the side.

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I ain't never going back. Mahi, let's play some new music right now. This is Akleso featuring No Big Deal. This is Investment on Flow.

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1: 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Are you ready? Denver, are you ready?
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2: Yeah. King of the court.
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TJ Carroll. That's called Dear Lord. It's Flow 101 Denver's Positive Hip Hop. Coming up, Tarian with God Is For Me. Also, 1K Few, Jump In, Jump Out. Trendsetter, Will Be Done's on the way. Here's Futuristic at Switch.

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It is Rhyme and Reason 2, Syfy the Second performing along with Keith Lane, and it is free for everybody. 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But make your plans for this Friday. Here's 1K Few. Let's jump in, jump out.

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Mo, hi, happy Monday. I'm glad you're here. How you feeling today? I hope you're feeling good, ready for a great week, stepping into it like, man, God bring it. Positive thought of the day today. Don't underestimate what this week could become. 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Some of the best weeks, man, they start looking exactly like every other week. So don't underestimate what this week could become.

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Come on and join me this Friday. It is Rhyme and Reason 2. We're going to be at New Hope Baptist Church this Friday. It is a free show Friday going down. Cypher the Second is performing. Keith Lane is performing. I'm going to be your host. And of course, you, your friends, family, coworkers, bring everybody out. It is free for everybody. And like I said, free show Friday, New Hope Baptist Church. And it's Rhyme and Reason 2. 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

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Good thing that vibes stay consistent right here. 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

That's God. It's Flow 107.1. Today's National Best Friends Day. And I think it's one of those days where I tell you about it and I highlight it because I think it's important to connect with your friends. The cool thing about a best friend, you may not talk to them for weeks, months, even years, but you get back on the phone with them and it's almost like no time has passed at all. You reminisce. You tell each other about things in your life you may not share with anybody else. You laugh. You might wrap it up with thanks for the memories and I love you so much. But there's something about a best friend that it doesn't matter how long it's been. It's always great to reconnect. So today on National Best Friends Day, I like having the reminder to do it myself and yourselves as well. Reconnect with a friend. Hit them up with a text. Give them a call. A call is the best because once you guys start talking, you're going to see that God's working in that conversation. So hit up a friend. All right. On that, it's time for me to go. And I will see you back here tomorrow. Thank you so much for joining me to start the day. And before I go, can we gather up and pray? God, on this Monday, thank you for being with us. Just as we go into this week, go with us through this week, within us, before us, behind us, below us, above us, and walk with us in every way, Lord. And we thank you. In Jesus' name we pray, amen. As long as I'm breathing.

0: You're smiling, but also sneezing. Yep, it's spring. We'll take the pollen if it comes with fresh air and fresh hope. 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

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They want a bottle service in a VIP. I'm tryna take your way up out of here. I'm tryna put you on to something different. Go ahead and lead a lane for the real. She said the real, never say they real. I said the real, they could show you trust. The real.

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You a gift, a knockout. Thought it was boxing day. I love you like Christ did. Giving my life away. I know I

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this, but if y'all don't care, I got the holy one on me, I can't wipe it off. 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Gave me 2 feet to stand on, I'ma stand tall. Yeah, I ain't been like this, but if y'all don't recall, I'm like

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Jesus told me, let me take the wheel. He did it. Yeah, he did it. Oh, he did it. Not really. Not really. God did it for real. Yeah, he did it. Oh, he did it. Yeah, he did it. Not really.

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0: something like that. Something like that. 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
1: Yo, Denver!

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1: If it don't matter to Christ, it don't matter to me. I'm a ball on the court, Miami Heat. 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Head too high like 100 degrees. Open my Bible, I'm deep in the word and I'm reading. Matthew 6:33. See first.

Fuck it, don't matter to Christ, it don't matter to me. 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Head too high like 100 degrees. Open my Bible, I'm deep in the word and I'm reading. Matthew 6:33.

0: Attention basketball fans. Are you ready? Denver, are you ready?
1: It's game time.
0: Court Kings is bringing faith and straight up entertainment to the Mile High City.
1: I'm the king of the court.
0: And tickets are moving fast. Join us Sunday, July 19th at Highlands Ranch High School as the Court Kings take on Denver.
1: Yes!
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Amen. 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And only time I'm getting played is when the people press play. That's a fact. 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

Seeds from leaves that fell, planted a demon well. Lies the seed that left receipts on the steps of the feet that lead the wells. Drinking the poison, I was anointed. Now I can speak through tweets and cells. 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I feel like I'm back at the grave, back at the chain.

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1: I'm the king of the court.
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jail break, loose in the rinse they doing. 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

brother. 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

Denver's Positive Hip Hop, the new flow 107.1. Your boy Tony B checking in. Good afternoon. Another beautiful day in the Mile High City. Man, sunny outside and beautiful, okay? Speaking of which, you know what? Let's play some Tyrone Crawford, Melinda Drake, Sunny Days, because we've been praying for these days, right? Come on. They are here.

Spring in Denver be like sunshine, snow, then sunshine again in the same hour. Good thing that vibes stay consistent right here. 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

this, but if y'all don't care, I got the holy one on me, I can't wipe it off. 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Gave me 2 feet to stand on, I'ma stand tall. Y'all ain't been like this, but if y'all don't recall, I'm like

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0: 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Your boy Tony V, 303-750-1071. Call or text me Monday afternoon in the Mile High City. We're still in spring, but it feels like summer. Come on.
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You're going to get to meet the man. 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This is where you want to be, all right? Sign up now.

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It is time to recognize the fact that you are positive. You are new in God. You are reborn. I'm telling you, fam. And it all starts right here with the new Flow 107.1. Thank you for listening. Give us 5 minutes, fam. If this is your first time, give us 5 minutes. And I promise you, your life will begin

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0: Nothing more positive on the streets. 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
1: 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Super Status Symbol Supreme. Say that five times in a row as fast as you can. Ready? 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Super Status Symbol Supreme. Super Status Symbol Supreme. Super Status Symbol Supreme. Super Status Symbol Supreme. Super Status Symbol Supreme. I did it! Doesn't sound as good as Jew Locks does, but hey, let's go. Denver's Positive Hip Hop at 303-750-1071. What you need, fam? I got you. God is good.

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They want the bottle service in the VIP. I'm tryna take you way up out of here. I'm tryna put you on to something different. 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

I'm tryna lock in. 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I love you like Christ did. Giving my life away. I know I

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Your boy Tony B with a big old shout-out to everybody who rolled up to the Lincoln Tech Car Show. Man, that thing was fire. Bass was bumping. Chrome was shining. 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You made it happen, fam. Truly appreciate it. Thank you for getting

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0: Attention basketball fans. 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

My City, 303-750-1071. You can call, you can text, you know I got you. Ride to Music. The day is about to be over. Monday about to be a wrap. Reasons to celebrate, right? Monday about to be a wrap, and we celebrate Jesus all day, every day. Come on. What KFU Habits coming up? Also going to check out Forrest Frank, Tori Deshaun, Heaven on This Earth, and we kick it off right now with Hovi and Survival.

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1: Hey Cap, you and Clay take care of each other up there, man. 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

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I've been walking with the Lord, can't be doing such and such. 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

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I mean, it's obvious, and it's no secret that gas prices are through the roof right now, right? 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

0: spring in Denver be like sunshine, snow, then sunshine again in the same hour. 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
1: Just in case my car goes off the highway or the plane that I get on decides that it's my last day. 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

0: I really don't know who needs to hear this today, but you know what? You got to keep going, because some of the things that come naturally to you now used to intimidate you. Come on, we are growing. We are in a different space right now. Remember when there was a time where you didn't think you could do it? A time where you doubted yourself? A time where you wanted to quit? 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We talk about me right now for sure, right? But you kept showing up. You kept learning. You kept growing. You kept trusting God one step at a time. Galatians 6:9 says, "Let us not become weary in doing good, for at the proper time we will reap a harvest if we do not give up." So think about that, right? The thing that once felt impossible is now part of your routine. Yeah, that's what growth looks like. So if you're struggling with something today, do not be discouraged, okay? Don't be discouraged by where you're at or what the situation is, because every expert was once a beginner. Every testimony started with a test, and every breakthrough started with someone refusing to quit. Keep going, fam. You got this. One day you're going to look back and realize that everything and the very thing you thought would break you was the thing that God used to build you. Yes, this part. I hope you needed to hear this, fam.
1: I've got so much to be thankful for. Look, I got a

0: 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Are you ready? Denver, are you ready?
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0: Court Kings is bringing faith and straight-up entertainment to the Mile High City.
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2: What's up, Mile High City? 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Sign up now. Get your tickets early. Come get your ankles broke. Come work on your skills. Can't wait to see you guys.
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0: 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Kobe, Connor Price, Automatic going to play. Don Ready and Breno's latest, It Must Be God. And we can't do this without kicking it off and giving it to God first, right? Here's Caleb Gordon. Let's go.
1: Yeah.

0: 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I put God first.
1: Spring cleaning got you finding stuff you lost in 2019? Maybe time to clean out more than just the closet. Start fresh with something that feeds your spirit. The new Flow 107.1. Real hope for real life.